To begin classical favourites for this morning, the overture from The Thieving Magpie by Rossini. And so to Beethoven's Piano Concerto No. 4, a work first performed in Vienna in December 1805, with the composer as soloist, part of a marathon concert that also included the premiere of his Fifth Symphony. In this morning's performance, we have the City of London Sinfonia, conducted by Richard Hickox, and the soloist, Christina Ortiz.

0: Beethoven's Piano Concerto No. 4 in G, played by Christina Ortiz, and the City of London Sinfonia, conducted by Richard Hickox.
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0: 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Now we have a Baroque work in four movements. Bach's Brandenburg Concerto No. 1 in F, where the solo group consists of two horns, three oboes, and bassoon, supported by strings, including violino piccolo and harpsichord. We're going to hear the work played by members of the Los Angeles Philharmonic Orchestra, the conductor Pinchas Zukerman.

Parks, Brandenburg Concerto No. 1 in F, played by members of the Los Angeles Philharmonic Orchestra, conducted by Pinchas Zukerman. Almost 11:05 for MBS Classic FM and your program Classical Favourites. Well, from that Baroque concerto, which used the violino piccolo, to another instrument commonly used in the Baroque era, and we have the composer Johann Georg Albrechtsberger, an Austrian composer, organist and teacher, roughly contemporary with Joseph Haydn. Beethoven, in his mid-20s, studied with Albrechtsberger for a couple of years, and that composer, although belonging to the classical era, often look back to the Baroque, as evidenced by his choice of solo instrument here, the alto trombone, and his use of counterpoint and the simplicity of the orchestral accompaniment. We're going to hear his alto trombone concerto in B flat. The soloist is Alain Trudel.

0: the Alto Trombone Concerto in B flat by Albrecht Speer, with the soloist Alain Trudel, who also directed the performance, with the Northern Sinfonia.
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0: The pianist Claudio Arrau is the next performer on Classical Favourites. He's going to give us two concert etudes by Franz Liszt. We have in A flat, Lamentation, and in F minor, Lightness.

0: Claudio Arrau played two concert etudes of Liszt from the set Searle 144. We heard number one in A flat, Lamentation, and number two in F minor, Lightness.
1: Queensland Symphony Orchestra invites you to Ravel and Macmillan on Friday the 17th and Saturday the 18th of July at the Concert Hall QPAC. Led by guest conductor Jaime Martin, dive into Ravel's Daphnis and Chloe, a sweeping ballet score of shimmering harmonies and luminous orchestration, featuring full choir with voices of Biruli. Then journey through a soundscape of marimba, congas, congs, and more in James Macmillan's striking Veni, Veni, Emmanuel, featuring Queensland Symphony Orchestra, accompanied by guest soloist and renowned percussionist Claire Edwards. Don't miss Queensland Symphony Orchestra's Ravel and Macmillan on Friday the 17th and Saturday the 18th of July in the Concert Hall QPAC. 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The Queensland Symphony Orchestra is a station sponsor.

procession of the Sardar from Caucasian Sketches by Polatov Ivanov, played by the Tasmanian Symphony Orchestra, conducted by Shalom Ronley Rickless. Well, it's time for our final classical favourite, which will take us up to 12 o'clock, when Elizabeth will introduce Sunday Smorgasbord. This work is by Vaughan Williams, based on a theme, a setting by Thomas Tallis of Psalm 2 in a free translation by the Archbishop of Canterbury from the 16th century, Matthew Parker. Fantasia on a theme by Thomas Tallis, the Academy of St. Martin in the Fields, Neville Mariner directing.

Fantasia on a Theme by Thomas Tallis by Vaughan Williams was played by the Academy of St Martin in the Fields, Neville Mariner conducting. That concludes Classical Favourites. The programme was prepared by John Tyson and presented by Philip Simpson. It's 1 minute past midday on 4MBS Classic FM 103.7. Welcome to Sunday Smorgasbord. My name's Elizabeth Hampson. The programme was prepared by Colin Brumby. The smorgasbord is very varied today. It's going to take us all over the world, from Vienna to France to the British Isles, and a few Hungarian dances thrown in there as well. Let's begin with the overture from The Merry Wives of Windsor by Nicolai. The Vienna Philharmonic is conducted by Vili Boskovsky.

The overture from The Merry Wives of Windsor by Nicolai was played by the Vienna Philharmonic Orchestra, Vili Boskovsky conducting. And now to Lalo's Symphonie Espagnole in D minor. We're going to enjoy the fifth movement featuring Kyung Hwa Chung solo violin with the Montreal Symphony Orchestra.

The fifth movement, Rondo, from Symphonie Espagnole in D minor by Lalo, was played by Kyung-hwa Chung-hwa Lin with the Montreal Symphony Orchestra conducted by Charles Dutoit. And now from a Spanish symphony written by a French composer and performed by Canadians, we're going to enjoy some old Hungarian dances from the 17th century. This collection was arranged by Farkas for the Wind Quintet, the Vienna Quintet.

0: old Hungarian dances from the 17th century were arranged by Farkas and played by the Vienna Quintet.
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0: No smorgasbord would be complete without Mozart. Today we're going to enjoy the third movement from his Concerto in C for flute and harp. The soloists are Susan Palmer and Nancy Allen, and the Orpheus Chamber Orchestra.

We heard the third movement from Mozart's Concerto in C for flute and harp, featuring Susan Palmer flute, Nancy Allen harp, and the Orpheus Chamber Orchestra. Thank you for listening to Sunday Smorgasbord. The program was prepared by Colin Brumby. For our listening pleasure, next we're going to listen to a selection of folk songs from the British Isles. The soloist is Lois Marshall, accompanied by Judy Lohman at the harp.

We heard a selection of folk songs from the British Isles performed by Lois Marshall, soprano, and Judy Lohman, harp. The last major work in Sunday Smorgasbord is Holst's Suite No. 1 in E flat, originally written for military band, but today we hear it arranged by Jacob for the London Philharmonic Orchestra, conducted by Nicholas Braithwaite.

Suite number 1 in E flat by Holst, orchestrated by Jacob, was performed by the London Philharmonic Orchestra, Nicholas Braithwaite conducting. Thank you for listening to Sunday Smorgasbord. The programme was prepared by Colin Brumby. It's 1 minute past one on 4MBS Classic FM 103.7. It's time for Music Diary for Sunday, the 31st of May. Light of Peace, presented by Musica Antiqua Collegiae, directed by Andrea Morris Campbell, with the Soirées Musicale Quintet, Kathleen Clifford Piano, and Peter Rönnfeldt Organ, will include the Mass in G by Schubert and works by Faure, Mozart and Rutter at the Chermside Kedron Community Church, Chermside, this afternoon at 2:30. For details, call 3350 2026. That's 3350 2026. The Joan Sutherland Spectacular, with Eva Kong soprano, Marusha Lavesa soprano, Rosario La Spina tenor, Opera Queensland guest singers, the Queensland Choir, Ed LeBrock compere, and the Brisbane Symphony Orchestra, conducted by Opera Australia's Tahu Matheson, will include excerpts from Carmen by Bizet, Romeo and Juliet by Gounod, the Barcarolle from The Tales of Hoffmann by Offenbach, Velia from The Merry Widow by Lehar, and popular works by Puccini, Verdi, and others at the Brisbane City Hall this afternoon at 3 o'clock. Tickets will be available at the door from 2 o'clock. Guitarist Tommaso Girotto will perform Three Caprichos After Goya by Dean, The Suite in C Minor by Bach, the Guitar Sonata No. 1 by Crivici, and works by Takamitsu and Piazzolla at the Cooperoo School of Arts Memorial Hall tomorrow evening at 6:30. For details, call 0485 576 165. That's 0485 576 165. The Language of Song, presented by Frazio Modi, Madeline Gibbs soprano, Anne Levitsky soprano, hurdy-gurdy, Philip Griffin, baritone, oud, lute, Aaron Brown, rebec, Twinji Baya, hand percussion, and guest, Dan Kuro, cello, will include works by Hildegard von Bingen, Charpentier, Dowland, Monteverdi, and others at St. Bridget's Church, Redhill, on Saturday evening at 7 o'clock. 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Details of events mentioned in the Music Diary can be found on our website, 4mbs.com.au, where you can book online for selected performances, including a Baroque Coda with the Arioso Chamber Ensemble at St. Paul's Church East Brisbane on Sunday, the 14th of next month. Good afternoon and welcome to Concerto. My name is Elizabeth Hampson, and our music was chosen by Nola Billington. Nola has us exploring French music of the 18th century today in concertos for violin and clarinet. The first major work is Saint-Georges Violin Concerto in A, Opus 5, No. 2. Joseph Bologna Chevalier de Saint-Georges was born in Guadeloupe in 1745 to a French planter and a Senegalese African slave. At the age of 7, Saint-Georges' father took him to boarding school in Paris, and a star was born. As he grew, Saint-Georges was renowned for fencing,
horse riding, dancing, musicianship, and later a military contribution during the French Revolution. Saint-Georges was a virtuoso violinist himself and wrote 14 violin concertos, two of them in A, of which this is the first, composed in 1775. Let's enjoy Takako Nishizaki at the violin with the Cologne Chamber Orchestra conducted by Helbert Müller-Bruhl, playing Saint-Georges Violin Concerto in A, number 2.

Saint-Georges Violin Concerto in A, Opus 5, No. 2, was played by Takako Nishizaki Violin with the Cologne Chamber Orchestra, Helmut Müller-Brühl conducting. Let's enjoy a short encore of Saint-Georges Concerto in G major, the third movement, the same musicians.

The third movement, Rondo, from Saint-Georges Concerto in G major for violin, featured Takako Nishizaki at the violin with the Cologne Chamber Orchestra, Helmut Müller-Brühl conducting. The second major work in concerto this afternoon, as chosen by Nola Billington, is Clarinet Concerto in E-flat, which was a collaboration between two greats of the 18th century. This concerto is one of several written by the Frenchman Pedro Etienne Soler with inspiration from the German Joseph Schnabel. Today, let's enjoy Dieter Klocker at the clarinet with the Prague Chamber Orchestra conducted by Milan Lacik playing Soler Schnabel's Clarinet Concerto in E-flat.

That brings us to the end of the concerto programme for today, the 31st of May 2026. That was Soler's Clarinet Concerto in E-flat, played by Dieter Rocha with the Prague Chamber Orchestra, conducted by Milan Lachik. Thank you to Elizabeth Hampson for presenting that programme, which was prepared by Nola Billington. Good afternoon. It's just gone 1 minute past two this afternoon, and I am Susan Tobin, here to present the programme called Sunday Afternoon. There are four items today, one each by Elgar, Beethoven, Waldteufel, and Schubert. So we'll start with Edward Elgar's Cocaine Overture. Although essentially a man of the country, Elgar was born in Worcester and lived in Malvern for many years, and he spent an increasing amount of time in London as his fame grew. Eventually moving there, his Cocaine, subtitled In London Town, is a good-humoured, masterful, orchestrated tribute to the sights and sounds of the metropolis as Elgar knew them. He wrote to Hans Richter about his work. It is intended to be honest, healthy, humorous, and strong, but not vulgar. So let's listen to the Cocaine Overture, opus number 40, played by the Sydney Symphony Orchestra under Bernard Heinze.

That was Edward Elgar's Cocaine Overture, Opus 40, played by the Sydney Symphony Orchestra under Bernard Hines. If Joseph Haydn was the father of the string quartet, his pupil Ludwig van Beethoven was the master who set this form of music making at the pinnacle of Western art. In no other genre did Beethoven dramatize his lifelong struggles with his muse so starkly, or reveal his innermost being more completely. Through the prism of his extraordinary series of quartets, we see his early, middle, and late periods in bold relief. His visionary late quartets open for us distant vistas of inspiration and contemplation, perhaps the closest we may come to experiencing heaven on earth via sound. So today we're going to listen to his C sharp minor quartet, Opus 131, which opens with an ethereal slow fugue and is perhaps the greatest single piece of music in our literature, in 7 diverse sections played without interruption. And today, the string quartet number 14 in C sharp minor, Opus 131, is played by the Emerson Quartet. They are Eugene Drucker, first violin, Philip Setcher, first violin, Lawrence Dutton, viola, and David Finkel, the cello.

That was Beethoven's String Quartet No. 14 in C sharp minor, Opus 131, and played by the Emerson Quartet. Before we move on to the next piece in this afternoon's programme, here's a reminder about another event within the 4MBS Festival of Classics. And it's in June. Fraxio Modi offers a concert that is unique in sound and performance. The Language of Song explores a wide range of medieval vocal music, including chants, lyric songs of the troubadours, early opera, and sacred and secular polyphony alike. Five outstanding exponents of early music perform Hildegard, Marchand, and more at St. Bridget's Church, Red Hill, at 7 p.m. on June the 6th. Fraxio Modi is Queensland's preeminent early music performance quintet. Bookings are exclusive to 4MBS ticketing. That's 4mbs.com.au or phone 3847 1717 925 on weekdays for customer assistance if needed. So now we'll move on to the third item in this afternoon's programme, and it's Emile Valteufel's Pluie de Diamants, or Golden Rain Waltz, Opus 160. The original title of this waltz was apparently Pluie de Diamants, which means not only diamond rain, but also a shower of diamonds, such as might be found suspended from a lady's neck at any elegant Parisian ball. In London, however, the title was changed to Pluie d'Or, or Golden Rain, which for British minds has given it an association with fireworks. The British title was in turn translated into German. Whether associated with jewels or fireworks, the work begins with a suitably dazzling kaleidoscopic display in Polonaise rhythm, prefacing another of the best known and most truly inspired of Emile Valteufel's waltzes. And the work carries a dedication to Baroness Hoffmann. This afternoon it's played by the Czechoslovak State Philharmonic Orchestra, conducted by Alfred Walter.

was Emil Valteufel's Pluie de Diamant, or Golden Rain Waltz. And it was played by the Czechoslovak State Philharmonic Orchestra, conducted by Alfred Walter. Finally, we come to Franz Schubert's great Symphony No. 9 in C, played by the Vienna Philharmonic Orchestra, conducted by István Kertész.

That was Ben Eaglesham's final choice for this afternoon's programme, which is called Sunday Afternoon. And it was Franz Schubert's Symphony No. 9 in C, his great symphony, played by the Vienna Philharmonic Orchestra, conducted by István Kertész. It's just gone 4 o'clock. I hope you enjoyed that programme of 4 items. I'm Susan Tobin, and I look forward to your company in a fortnight. But in the meantime, let's listen to In Choirs and Places, presented by John Hawkins.

Hello and welcome to Inquires and Places. I'm John Hawkins. I see we have, what is it, four composers and three choirs today. So let's begin with William Croft. And I see in the Ascension Tide Anthem, to lift our spirits a little bit, it's God Is Gone Up. And an early recording from the choir of Westminster Abbey when it was directed by Douglas Guest.

God Has Gone Up by William Croft, sung by the choir of Westminster Abbey when directed by Douglas Guest. We'll stay with that choir and more or less with that Ascension Tide theme, but this time with the choir directed by a much more recent director, that is James O'Donnell. And this is the version, I suppose, in Latin, Ascendet Deus by Peter Phillips.

Scendur Deus by Peter Phillips from the Choir of Westminster Abbey, directed by James O'Donnell. Now, I spoke to William Croft, but in more sombre mood, that composer's setting of The Burial Service, in which he pays tribute to his contemporary Henry Purcell by setting the words, "Thou knowest, Lord, the secrets of our hearts." So here it is, sung The Burial Service by William Croft, sung by the Choir of St. Paul's Cathedral when directed by John Scott.

A setting of the burial service by William Croft, including the setting by Henry Purcell as a mark of respect, of the words, "Thou knowest, Lord, the secrets of our hearts." It was sung by the choir of St Paul's Cathedral in London when directed by John Scott. Now, the Mass today is one by Thomas Tallis. Don't have too many of his to have at our disposal. This one is the Missa Salve Interparata, from which we'll be hearing the Credo, Sanctus Benedictus, and Agnus Dei. This from the choir of St. John's College in Cambridge, directed by George Guest.

Missa, Salve, Intemperata, omitting the Gloria on this occasion, by Thomas Tallis, sung for the choir of St. John's College in Cambridge, when directed by George Guest. Moving ahead quite a few centuries to Herbert Sumption, born in 1899, and we're to hear firstly his Magnificat and Nunc Dimittis in the key of G. And I think it's sung by the same choir, that is, Choir of St. Paul's in London, will announce the following one, which is the anthem, They That Go Down to the Sea in Ships, also by Herbert Sumption, both sung by the Choir of St. Paul's Cathedral, directed by John Scott.

0: We ended the programme today with music of Herbert Somsium, beginning with his evening service, the Magnificat and Nunc Dimittis in the key of G. And that was sung, as all works were in this section of the programme, by the choir of St. Paul's Cathedral, directed by John Scott. In the case of the evening canticles, the organ was played by the sub-organist of the time, Christopher Durney, and then for the anthem, They That Go Down to the Sea in Ships, also by Somsium, the choir was directed once again by John Scott, but playing the organ on that occasion was the sub-organist at the time, Hugh Williams. Now, this is John Hawkins. Thank you for listening. I look forward to your company at the same time next Sunday for another in the series, In Choirs and Places.
1: Thank you to John Hawkins for another wonderful week of In Choirs and Places. We're just approaching 5 o'clock. It is time now for Sweet Harmony. Good evening. My name is Jessie McLean, and I'll be joining you for the next hour of music that was selected for us by Gary Thorpe. We've got three works for you from Harbison, Grieg, and Nielsen. Our first work was composed in 1922 by Norwegian violinist and conductor Johan Halvorsen as incidental music for the same year's festival production of Ludvig Holberg's 1724 comedy play Masquerade at the National Theatre in Oslo. So let's hear it now. The Bergen Philharmonic Orchestra plays Halvorsen's Masquerade Suite.

You've just been listening to Halvorsen's Masquerade Suite, performed by the Bergen Philharmonic Orchestra, conducted by Naimer Järvi. Next, a short work for us, the fifth movement from Grieg's Holberg Suite, opus number 40.

You've just been listening to the fifth movement from Grieg's Holberg Suite, Opus number 40. That was performed by the Berlin Philharmonic Virtuosi, conducted by Erno Sebastian. Our next work is from Carl Nielsen, who was approached to supply music for a grand two-night production of Aladdin in 1919. However, when the producer cut and reordered the music, they also added insult to injury by placing the orchestra so as to be virtually inaudible above the onstage clatter and bustle. And so Nielsen disowned the Aladdin music in its theatrical setting. Nevertheless, he conducted it in concert in 1925, and a suite of five pieces was published the following year. That's what we'll hear now. This is Carl Nielsen's Aladdin Concert Suite, Opus number 34.

The Gothenburg Symphony Orchestra performing Carl Nielsen's Aladdin Concert Suite, Opus Number 34. The conductor there was Neyma Yervi. That concludes our program for Sweet Harmony this week. This program was selected for us by Gary Thorpe. Now, before we move into the next hour for Takeaway Classics, one extra piece of music. This is J.S. Bach's Air on a G-String.

The Royal Philharmonic Orchestra performing Bach's Air on a G-string. It has just passed 6 o'clock. It's time now for Takeaway Classics. For those of you just joining us, my name is Jessie McLean. I'll be with you for the next hour of music that was selected for us for David Allen. Let's jump right in. Our first work this evening is from Tchaikovsky. This is the Serenade in C, opus number 48.

Tchaikovsky's Serenade in C, Opus No. 48, performed by the Philadelphia Orchestra, conducted by Eugene Ormandy. Something a little darker now, Schubert's String Quartet No. 14 in D minor, titled Death and the Maiden. We'll hear only the second movement, which is the heart of the quartet. It's a theme and variations movement built directly on the piano accompaniment of the 1817 song by Schubert, also titled Death and the Maiden. The variations move from a gentle, mournful tread to ghostly pizzicatos and desperate emotional surges before fading into a coda of peaceful resignation. The Borodin Quartet plays that for us now.

The Borden Quartet performing Schubert's String Quartet No. 14 in D minor, Death and the Maiden. That was the second movement there. We have one last work now to take us all the way up to the hour. Let's hear Mozart's Piano Concerto No. 11 in F.

You've just been listening to Mozart's Piano Concerto No. 11 in F, work K413, at the piano Vasily Primakov with the Odense Symphony Orchestra, conducted by Simon Goldens. That concludes our program for Takeaway Classics this week. I hope you've enjoyed all the music you heard this evening. This program was prepared for us by David Allen. It's just past 7 o'clock. It's time now for me to accompany you to the soiree. For those of you just joining us, good evening. My name is Jessie McLean, and I'll be joining you for the next hour of music that was selected for us by Helen Robbie. Let's open with the first work, Salcedo Ballade, Opus No. 28.

Judy Lohman at the harp performing Salcedo's Ballade, opus number 28. Next, mezzo-soprano Cecilia Bartoli performs three songs for us. The first, Rossini's Aragonese, followed by Donizetti's Summer Evenings at Posillipo and The Boatman. Let's hear them now.

Mezzo-soprano Cecilia Bottoli performing songs by Donizetti, and prior to that, Rossini's Aragonese. You just heard Donizetti's The Boatman, and prior to that, Summer Evenings at Posillipo. Our next work is one originally by Bach, Prelude and Fugue in A minor, BWV 543, transcribed by Liszt as S462 No. 1 for piano. Let's hear it now.

Barrenjanus performing Bach's Prelude and Fugue in A minor, transcribed by Liszt. Next, a few more songs, this time from soprano Felicity Lott. We have three songs from three different composers. We'll open with Massenet's Joy, followed by Michael Bolff's Trust Her Not, and Auber's Hide and Seek. Let's open with the Massenet now.

Aubert Hide and Seek, performed by soprano Felicity Lott with mezzo-soprano Anne Murray. Alongside them was pianist Graham Johnson. The trio also performed the two works you heard prior to that, which were Michael Bolff's Trust Her Not and Massenet's Joy. We have one more work for this evening's program, Hexameron, Variations on a March from Bellini's I Puritani by Liszt, Thalberg, Pixis, Hess, and Czerny. What a mouthful of composers. Let's enjoy that together now.

Raymond Lewenthal at the piano performing Hexameron, Variations on a March from Bellini's I Puritani by Liszt, Thalberg, Pixis, Hertz, and Czerny. That concludes our program for the soiree this week. Thank you so much for joining me. This program was prepared for us by Helen Robbie. Now, one more work to take us through to the hour, Smetana's Tales from Pilsen, Polka in E flat major.

Joseph Bulva at the piano performing Smetana's Tales from Pilsen, polka in E-flat major. And that's taken us right up to the hour now. I'll be with you again in 2 weeks' time. My name is Jessie McLean. Thank you so much for being with me for the past couple of hours tonight. It's time now for me to leave you with this week's repeat of my musical journey. Good night.

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1: Today's guest is Dr. Anne Levitsky, who is a scholar and performer of medieval vernacular song. Anne is a graduate of Stanford University and earned her PhD in historical musicology from Columbia University. She's currently a lecturer in musicology at the University of Queensland, where she's also the founding director of the UQ School of Music's Early Music Performance Program. Anne performs regularly with the Australian Voices, and she's the founding member of Brisbane's professional early music ensemble, Fractio Modi, which will be performing in the Forum Yes Festival of Classics. Welcome, Anne.
2: Thank you so much for having me.
1: I'll jump back to your early life in a moment, but first, can you tell us about how a medieval music expert from the US ended up in Brisbane?
2: Sure, yes. I get this question a lot. Why are you in Brisbane? And it's a good question. So academics out there listening will know that you do your doctorate, and if you're lucky enough to get a job afterwards, you go where the job is. So as you mentioned, I did my PhD in New York. And I did a postdoc in Utah, which was a bit of a culture shock. Living in Utah is very different from Manhattan, but it was beautiful. And we saw sort of red rocks every day, and it was really lovely. And we were there for about 18 months. And while I was working there, I applied for a job at UQ, which had come up. And I'm actually jointly appointed. So I'm in the music department, and or in the School of Music, I should say. And I'm also in the Interdisciplinary Center for Western Civilization. Mm-hmm. So what I was really excited about with the job was I like the idea of being jointly appointed because my academic work is really interdisciplinary. As a medievalist, you're sort of got your fingers in a number of pies. I'm a historian and a music scholar and a comparative literature scholar of Occitan and a bit of an art historian. It just depends on what the project needs. And so I was excited to come and work with an interdisciplinary team. But also what they were looking for was someone who could teach their subject sort of broadly across time. And I did that. That's how I developed my teaching training at Columbia, which has a really similar program. And it was a bit of what kind of teaching I was doing in Utah as well. So I applied for the job. And I didn't bother telling my husband when I applied because I was like, oh, this is in Australia. Nobody's going to want to hire an American and, you know, haul them all the way across the world. But then, of course, I got the job. And so we moved. Which has been wonderful. We really like it here. Although my husband does say you would get the job as far away from where I grew up as possible. He's from Oxfordshire. So I literally could not have moved further across the world for him. But we've been here 4 years in July.
1: Where were you born and where did you grow up?
2: Yeah, so I was born in the States. I was born in Arizona.
1: Okay.
2: And then I grew up in Washington State. So really warm summers, really cold winters. We were home for Christmas this past December and it snowed. It was amazing. It was so nice. I like wore every sweater that I own and I sat in front of the fire. It was lovely. But so I grew up in a small town in the middle of Washington State. Mm-hmm. So not the Seattle area, more like the sort of rural agricultural part.
1: And is there a big medieval music culture there? Because I do know in the US there's from what I've seen on TV, and I have actually been to either Renaissance or Renaissance Fair there, depending on how you want to say it. So that seems to be quite a popular thing over there.
2: Yes.
1: Have you found?
2: Not. So where I grew up, there was not a big medieval scene.
1: Okay.
2: There was a lot of music going on, so I was like, I played the flute when I was growing up and I was singing, but I didn't really start to get into early music until I went to uni. But I do remember when I was about 9 or 10, we took our first trip overseas and we went to France and to England. And that trip has really remained with me because I saw the kind of architecture. That was, I think, my first love. We went to Chartres Cathedral, And I was blown away by these Gothic cathedrals. And then we also spent some time in England and around London as well. And that was the first thing that I really remember about the Middle Ages. And I was like, oh, this is pretty cool. Mm. I was always like quite a nerdy kid. I loved reading and I loved history. So I was really into the Greeks and the Romans and the Egyptians for a while. You know, we all have these phases.
1: Yeah. It's amazing how that travel when you're such a young person can change the rest of your life.
2: Oh, yeah, for sure. Yeah.
1: So yeah. Do you want to lead us into your first music choice
2: sure.
1: for this program?
2: Yes.
1: So you chose Sibelius's Finlandia.
2: Yes. So I mentioned that I played the flute earlier, mm-hmm. and this was one of the first pieces that I remember performing as, I think I was section principal. So I was in high school, and I remember performing this piece, and it had a real impact on me, particularly the middle chorale section, which is the woodwind, starts out as the woodwind chorale, and then the rest of the orchestra enters. And I remember before I'd been part of this, like the flute section, and I had a great time doing that. But then I really stepped into my role sort of as a leader.
1: Mm.
2: And that piece really has stuck with me since then, so much so that the chorale setting is a hymn tune, mm. Be Still My Soul. And my husband and I had that at our wedding. And it just, yeah, I couldn't get through it without crying. So,
1: okay, so let's hear this. It's Finlandia by Sibelius, performed by Philharmonia Orchestra and conducted by Vladimir Ashkenazy.

0: That was Finlandia by Sibelius, performed by Philharmonia Orchestra, conducted by Vladimir Ashkenazi. And it was selected for today's My Musical Journey by our guest Anne Levitsky. And so before the Sibelius piece, you were telling us about how you got into medieval music through visiting Europe in your younger days. And yes. Then what did you decide to study at university first?
1: Yeah, great question. So when I went off to uni, I thought that I would study medicine. And so I took inorganic chemistry in my first term, which went about, you know, it didn't look, I passed, okay. But it wasn't like the most enjoyable of experiences. And I started to think about maybe medicine wasn't the right path for me. Mm. When I'd also decided to do a music minor, or so I thought at the time. So I was already enrolled in music theory, and I'd started the sequences that you have to take at Stanford. Mm. So that sort of opened up a period of me like spinning the dial and seeing what major I would like. So I was, as I said, I was pre-med for a while. Then I was an English major. Then I thought archaeology was it. Mm. Then I looked at history. But then finally I decided to major in music, which was silly because I'd always been interested in it from the beginning, and to minor in medieval studies. Mm. So, and it was there that I really started to get into medieval music as a concept, as opposed to the Middle Ages more broadly.
0: Mm. And then you went on to do a doctorate at Columbia University. Yes. Tell us about that.
1: what can I say about Columbia? I also really enjoyed it there. I worked with a woman named Susan Boynton, who's a medievalist, and I went to Columbia because I wanted to work with her. Mm-hmm. And that's a really strong relationship. It led to some collaborations, and obviously we're still in touch. And so that's been a really important thing in my career, the proximity to things like the Met and the New York Phil, that was like pretty incredible. We would take our students to a Met opera every semester, and the ease that you could see real world class stuff was pretty cool. Mm. And it was also good for me, I think, to develop my career as a vocalist as well, because, you know, you're surrounded by all of these incredible people in New York, and it definitely is competitive, but it's good to put yourself in situations where you're constantly learning from people who are better than you or who are more developed in certain areas than you are. So I'm really grateful for that.
0: So when you say early music, what years are you sort of referring to?
1: Yeah, well, this is the thing. So in academia, when we talk about early music, we're sort of talking about really from the early Middle Ages through to the end of the Baroque period, which everyone defines slightly differently, but sort of seems to end with the deaths of Bach and Handel, roughly.
0: Okay.
1: And then some people include antiquity, but it's difficult because we have very little musical information from that time period. So the first sort of musical kind of outputs that we're looking at is the development of plain chant, which gets written down around the year 900, loosely. So that's kind of which is a massive time period, right? Mm-hmm. That's like over 1,000 years. So when I'm thinking about early music, because I'm a scholar who works primarily on the 11th, 12th, 13th centuries, that tends to be what I'm focusing on and thinking about. So if you come to a Fraxio program, you'll definitely hear some music from the 12th century, 13th century, 14th century. This program that we are performing on June the 6th has a bit of a broader span because it includes some Monteverdi and some Charpentier, so 17th century, I know, which is for us quite late. But that definitely, people think of that as early music, sort of anything pre-1700 and even a bit after.
0: Mm.
1: Yeah.
0: Well, that leads us very nicely into your next music selection, which you will be performing with Fraxio Modi in the upcoming Forum Yes Festival Classics. Can you tell us about that?
1: Yeah, sure. So this next piece is a troubadour song, and it's by the troubadour Guirotte de Bonnet, and it's called Reis Glorios, and this is one of the first troubadour songs I ever heard as an impressionable young uni student. And it's performed by a group called the Troubadours Art Ensemble, who I worked with when I was in my senior year of uni. And a lot of the things that I learned from them still are inspiring what I'm doing with Fractio Modi today.
0: Thank you. All right, let's have a listen.

0: 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The piece you just heard was one of her requests, and could you tell us a little bit about that one again?
1: Yeah, so that piece was Girotta Borne's Res Glorios, a troubadour song from around the year 1150. And it was performed by the Troubadours Art Ensemble, which a group I worked with when I was in university. And that will be on our Language of Song program on June 6th, part of the 4MBS Festival of Classics.
0: Mm, and this is the first Festival of Classics that you'll be performing in, which is very exciting for us.
1: Yeah, we're excited too.
0: Yeah, well, we found out about you, I think it was last year you'd sent through some videos of the ensemble performing,
1: yes.
0: And we were all really impressed by the quality of the performance.
1: You.
0: And and we also loved that you have these like halos that you wear.
1: Mm-hmm.
0: Can you tell us about the headgear?
1: Well, you know, it's so interesting because we are an early music group, and the thing that I really didn't want to do was step into costumes stuff. And so I was sitting with my husband at home, and I was trying to figure out what we would wear. And I was like, oh, we'll just do, you know, very sleek, classic black, you know, that's fine. And he said, what if you did Met Gala style headdresses? And I said, oh my gosh, that's such a good idea. Mm-hmm. So that's where they came from. And I made them all myself with, there's a lot of hot glue involved and some gold spray paint. You know, and we sort of try and transport the church spaces that we perform in, or whatever space we're performing in, into another sort of ethereal atmosphere with candles and stuff. So it works really well in the lower light of the churches, and it gives you that sort of, hopefully transports you somewhere else.
0: Well, it sort of has that effect of those old paintings where there's a glowing halo. And yeah, you've done a very good job of making these headbands that just kind of seem to float behind the back of the head. It's really, it has that sense of another world, but it's not, like you said, it still feels modern and glamorous.
1: Yeah, we were very keen that we didn't want to go the costume route, and we wanted to feel modern, but different. So I'm glad you think it's working.
0: Oh, definitely, definitely.
1: Good.
0: And tell us about the instruments in the ensemble.
1: Sure, yeah. So I'm thrilled to work with a couple of incredible instrumentalists. Aaron Brown, who I met at UQ, plays the rebec, which is sort of a small early violin, but he plays it held flat on his arm. And then he introduced me to Philip Griffin, who is a plucked string player, and he plays oud, lute, Renaissance guitar, vihuela, whatever we need. He's like, oh, I have this instrument. And he's also a beautiful baritone as well, so you'll hear him singing on our program too.
0: And just to interject, Philip is the hardest working musician in this year's festival because he's playing in three different concerts.
1: That's right, yeah.
0: Probably on three different instruments, I think.
1: Yeah, so the one that I know about is that he and Madeline Gibbs, who is the other soprano in Fraxio Modi, they have a duo called Cantiga, and he plays the guitar in that. And then Philip and Aaron introduced me to Tunji Bayer, who's a hand percussionist, studied in India, and is incredible. And then Madeline Gibbs will be singing with me. And we've also got Dan Currow coming in on cello for this concert to do Monteverdi Charpentier.
0: Okay.
1: And some of the later stuff.
0: Yeah, lovely.
1: Yeah.
0: And so that brings us to your next selection, which you said you chose because it was the first piece that you performed in an ensemble on period instruments.
1: Yeah. So this is Ruth Vohl, Ihr Heiligen Gebeine from Bach's St. John Passion. And when I was at uni, I went on tour with the Stanford Chamber Chorale to D.C., and we did the St. John Passion with a group called Chatham Baroque. And it was the first time I'd ever worked with period instruments.
0: So let's have a listen.

0: The piece you just heard was chosen by today's My Musical Journey guest, Dr. Anne Levitsky. Can you tell us a little bit about that piece again?
1: Sure. That was the final chorus from J.S. Bach's St. John Passion, Ruht wohl, ihr heiligen Gebeine. And that what you just heard was performed by the English Baroque soloist Monteverdi Choir, conducted by John Elliott Gardner. And I chose that piece because I performed it on tour with the Stanford Chamber Chorale in Washington, D.C., and I remember so clearly we performed it at the D.C. National Gallery in this beautiful white marble room with a fountain and palm fronds, and we did several performances of it. And I remember just how much fun I had. It was the first time I've ever performed with period instruments. We had a period orchestra, so...
0: Do you have a favorite period instrument?
1: I don't know if I have a favorite, but I have one that I play, which maybe I can tell you about. And that's the hurdy-gurdy, which you can also hear on our June 6th concert. And the hurdy-gurdy is a beautiful instrument it's a string instrument that you play by turning a handle, which turns a wooden wheel inside the instrument, and that's what makes the sound. So it's primarily a drone instrument with melody strings, and the one that I play is enclosed in a box. So it's quite an early prototype of the hurdy-gurdy, and it's modeled off of an image from a 13th century manuscript from the Iberian Peninsula, from the Cantigas de Santa Maria, which we often take pieces from for our programs. Mm-hmm. And so I'll be playing that and singing along with it for our concert on June 6th. Mm. Yeah, I'm no virtuoso on the hurdy-gurdy. You can find them, and they have beautiful later instruments that are not in the box and are much easier to play. Mm-hmm. Mine is quite awkward to play the keyboard melodic portion because it's primarily intended for use as an accompaniment instrument to provide a drone or a sort of open fifth when you're singing songs over the top of it.
0: Where did you get your instrument from? Because it's not, you can't normally just go to Aldi and buy a hurdy-gurdy from the middle aisle.
1: No.
0: Well, not yet anyway.
1: I mean, I wouldn't put it past them. But I did a gig where I made a recording for a Catholic priest and he paid us in cash. So he paid me $2,000 in cash. And I hope the IRS doesn't come after me. But anyway, I immediately placed an order from a hurdy-gurdy maker, a man who works in Oregon, and they're made to order. So I went on the website and I had a look, and they make this smaller instrument that was a 13th century prototype. And that was what I wanted because that's the kind of music that I do. So I ordered it he lives sort of in rural central Oregon. Mm. He looks about like what you'd expect. He's got really long blonde hair, as does his wife. Like, they look very similar. Yeah.
0: Well, we look forward to hearing the hurdy-gurdy at your concert in the Formius Festival of Classics. But in addition to performing with Fraxio Modi and being the founding member of that ensemble, you also perform regularly with the Australian Voices.
1: Yes.
0: So tell us a little bit about how you got involved with them, and then we'll lead into one of your choral selections for today.
1: Sure. Yeah. So when I turned up in Brisbane, I was looking for a good group of people to sing with, and I visited a couple of groups and I met a lot of lovely people, and then I came across the Australian Voices, and it was the right level of musicianship and the right sort of challenge for me. It's interesting that the Australian Voices does exclusively new Australian music, so written almost entirely by living Australian composers. And I thought that was great because it's very different from what I do in my day-to-day job, and I love sort of broadening my horizons. And I also work as a choral singer in all sort of time periods, so I'm not just working on early music as a performer. Mm. And this next track is from a CD by

0: That was And the Swallow, Psalm 84 by Caroline Shaw, performed by Ghostlight Chorus. And it, was it conducted by Dr. Evelyn?
1: Yeah, it was conducted by Evelyn DeGraff, who's the director of Ghostlight Chorus.
0: And that was chosen by our My Musical Journey guest, Dr. Anne Levitsky, whose ensemble Fraxio Modi will be performing in the upcoming Forum Yes Festival of Classics. Yeah. Anne moved here from the US a few years ago, and so you've studied at Stanford University, mm-hmm. Columbia University. You're now lecturing at UQ.
1: That's right.
0: How is Brisbane life treating you?
1: Well, Brisbane is great. First of all, the weather is amazing, except for the super hot and muggy period over Christmas, which we are getting used to, I will say.
0: It has its own charm.
1: It does. We're acclimatizing. Every year we get to Christmas and we think, oh, this really isn't that bad. So I guess... But Brisbane has been a really exciting place for us to land. I mean, we sort of took this job and

0: we moved really knowing no one. Neither of us had ever been to Australia, didn't know anyone here. Mm. And so we were a bit nervous about what we might find. But actually, it's been amazing. I've met a lot of wonderful musicians here, which has been exciting. And I knew that I would, because wonderful musicians are everywhere. But to find, we talked earlier about my ensemble, and to find instrumentalists who are professionals on their early instruments is not something that you find in every city. So I've been super lucky to find Aaron, Philip, and Tunji, who are excited about making early music with me, which is which is pretty great.
1: So when did you start Fraxio Modi? It was in the US a few years ago.
0: Yeah, it was in 2018 in New York. And then there it was primarily a vocal ensemble.
1: Oh, okay.
0: So we did mostly four-part polyphony, stuff like that. And then when I moved here, I was sort of just trying to see what the landscape was like. And someone mentioned to me, oh, you should meet Aaron Brown. He's an early instrumentalist. And then from there, we've gone in a different direction than I'd originally expected, which has been really great and has allowed me to do a lot of the earlier stuff that I was talking about.
1: Oh,
0: so
1: okay.
0: A lot of 12th century, 13th century song, where you need to balance things with an instrumental ensemble as well as vocalists. Mm. So it's just suited the kind of music that we want to do even better than I had expected.
1: Oh, wonderful.
0: Yeah.
1: So I came to your last concert, which it will be in the same church.
0: That's right,
1: in the upcoming
0: Bridget's.
1: Festivals. Yeah, St. Bridget's. Yeah. It's up on a hill.
0: Yes.
1: Beautiful venue.
0: Thank you.
1: And you really use the church. I don't know if you're going to do the same with the next concert, but, you know, you started singing at the back of the church. Mm-hmm. So it had that element of surprise to it. And, yeah, I mean, I cried through the whole thing. It was all very beautiful. Just because to quote one of our receptionists here, you don't often find really good early music in Brisbane. And so that's why, you know, we're all excited to have this ensemble here and performing. And, yeah, the quality was so good. And, yeah, it's wonderful how you've just reformed it here with local musicians and, you know, created a whole little world in this incredible church.
0: Well, it's pretty great that we've been able to carve out this space for ourselves. And you mentioned New York and San Francisco earlier, and there the early music scene is really full already. So you're sort of competing with other groups who are doing a lot of the same things, if not the exact same thing that you are, and it can be a bit more difficult to open up space for yourself. And here, there wasn't anyone. There are a lot of groups who are interested in Renaissance music and Baroque music. And so we thought, great, we won't do that because there are already people doing that beautifully.
1: Yeah.
0: So we don't need any more of that. So let's go to this other space that isn't filled yet and see if people are interested in it. And that people are interested in it and are coming to our concerts has really blown my mind. Yeah, so I'm just grateful that people want to hear early music and that they're coming and that they are enjoying what we have to offer.
1: Mm.
0: Yeah.
1: So let's play your next selection
0: Sure.
1: for My Musical Journey. This is actually performed by Fraxio Modi live from a previous concert. Can you tell us about the music itself?
0: Sure. So this is from our Field of Stars concert last year in September. And this is a piece called Mariam Matrem Virginum from the Libre Vermel, which is a Catalan book written to accompany pilgrims as they traveled on the Camino de Santiago, or the sort of pilgrimage way from France to the Cathedral of Santiago de Compostela in northwestern Spain.

0: the piece you just heard was a choice of our guest today, Anne Levitsky. What was that piece called?
1: It's called Mariam Matram Virginum, and it's from the Liber Vermel 14th century manuscript.
0: And can you tell us a little bit about what you've got coming up for the rest of the year?
1: Sure. Yeah, so we're super excited for our June 6th concert. Then we'll have two more concerts, one in September, early September, and another in early December. We're also recording an album, and that piece you just heard will be on it. And so we're hoping to get that recorded end of the year, so it should be out sometime next year. And then for anyone who has more of an academic bent, my book will be coming out in November of 2026, and that's about troubadour song and ideas concerning the natural world circulating in the 12th century European region and how they impact each other.
0: So tell us about the next piece.
1: Yeah, so this piece will be on our program for June 6th, and this is a 14th century Italian piece by Francesco Landini, Ecco la Primavera.

0: medieval dance tune was requested by Anne Levitsky, and it will be performed in the upcoming Fraxio Modi concert in the Forum Yes Festival of Classics. What was the name of that tune?
1: It's Ecco la Primavera by Francesco Landini.
0: And it's about welcoming the spring?
1: Yeah, Ecco la Primavera, here comes springtime. So it's one of these lovely secular dance pieces.
0: That's a joyful ending to today's My Musical Journey program. Thank you so much to Dr. Anne Levitsky for being our guest today.
1: Thank you for having me.
0: And we really look forward to hearing your ensemble Fraxio Modi in the upcoming Forum Yes Festival Classics.
1: We're looking forward to it as well.
0: Thank you.
1: Thanks.

Hello and welcome to the 4MBS Music Quiz, in which we invite you to test your musical knowledge. No prizes, just the satisfaction of hopefully knowing the answers. Here's our first question for today's music quiz. A famous Polish violinist composer dedicated his work Legion to his daughter Irene, but for reasons best known to himself, he wrote the work under a pseudonym, Poldovsky. What was the real name of this famous 19th century composer?

And just an excerpt from that famous piece, Legende, written by this famous Polish violinist composer for his daughter Irene, or Irini, under the pseudonym of Poldovsky. What was his real name? Well, it was Henry Wieniawski, who lived from 1835 to 1880. And that was his Legende in G minor. The performance, a lovely performance too, by David Oistrakh, violin, and Vladimir Yampolsky, piano. This French composer wrote only 100 pieces, and many of them are quite short. Included in his output is a suite for small pieces, four small pieces, bearing such catchy titles as Waltz of the Mysterious Kiss in the Eye. What's the name of this suite, written as a music hall ballet, and who is the composer?

La Belle Excentrique is the particular piece of music we ask you to identify, and the composer is Erik Satie, who lived from 1866 to 1925. And of course, the question was, from which suite did that Waltz of the Mysterious Kiss in the Eye appear? And it was the La Belle Excentrique by Satie. How are you going so far? Just the two questions down, three or four to go. And the next question is regarding the Hungarian composer Zoltán Kodály, arguably best known for his opera Hari János of 1926. The story is centred around János, a boastful and pompous liar, a familiar figure in early Hungarian folklore. The suite of music from this opera opens with an orchestral sneeze. Why?

The opening movement of the Harry Janosch Suite by Kordai. And our question asked, why would that suite of music be deliberately composed by Kordai to open with an orchestral sneeze? Well, I think it's been ironic, given that the story centres around Janosch, who's boastful and a pompous liar. The answer to our question was that Hungarian legend says that if somebody sneezes when a story is being told, it must be true. We heard the opening movement to the Harry Janosch Suite with the Hungarian State Orchestra. You're listening to the 4MBS Music Quiz. Our next question concerns the Russian composer and pianist Sergei Rachmaninoff. He suffered a crushing blow to his confidence following a poorly received Symphony No. 1. He lost his creative urge and suffered deep depression. But following a series of daily visits to a Dr. Nikolai Dahl, his musicality returned to the extent that he shortly after completed one of his most beloved works, the Piano Concerto No. 2 in C minor. As we listen to a portion of the third movement of that work, ponder this question. What was the treatment meted out to Rachmaninoff by Dr. Dahl?

And I wonder, it's one of the world's favourite concertos. That's the final movement, or part thereof, of the Piano Concerto No. 2 in C minor, the music of Sergei Rachmaninoff. Our question was to try and work out why Dr. Dahl was so successful in curing Rachmaninoff of his depression. Well, the answer, according to the history books, is the power of suggestion therapy, also known as hypnosis. To France now, and Amboise Thomas. He's a French composer, of course. 1811 to 1896, Thomas wrote 20 operas, but none survive into the popular repertoire, despite being hugely popular in their day. He has the distinction of being the first composer of opera to live long enough to attend the 1,000th performance of one of his works. What was that particular opera?

And then we have to leave Titania. Je suis Titania, the music of Tamar, that wonderful voice. Maria Callas performing then with the National Radio Fusion of France, with Georges Petri conducting. And our question asked, what was the name of the opera written by Amoise Tamar that he got to see himself the 1,000th performance of? And the opera was Mignon. Mignon premiered in May 1894. Well, to our last question now. In the early part of the 20th century, there were a number of operas by British composers that were referred to as the English Ring, a reference to Wagner's Ring cycle. They were Maritana by Wallace, The Lily of Killarney by Benedict, and what other popular work from which this piece is taken? It appears early in Act 1.

from Act One of the play or the opera by Michael Balfe, The Bohemian Girl. We heard The Gypsy's Life, In the Gypsy's Life You Read. And the answer to our question, what was the third British opera made up of what was called the English Ring Cycle? Well, it was Bohemian Girl by the Irish composer Michael Balfe. It was a pretty hard one. I wonder how you went. That's our musical quiz for today. Thank you so much for your company. I do hope that you had some of the answers and, even more importantly, that you enjoyed the music. I'm Peter McCann. Thank you so much for your company.

Hello, Ross Sadler, and thanks for having just joined us for this edition of Vienna and Beyond. And today I thought we should visit an area that could easily furnish us with music for the rest of the day, and that is magic. So, seeing we have only 30 minutes, we'd better get started right away, and incidentally the title of my programme is Utter Magic. Now, we've all seen a magician take a rabbit out of a hat, and no matter how skillfully he or she does it, we know that the rabbit was hidden in the hat all the time. What's this got to do with music? Well, many people would know that in 1823, Franz Schubert wrote incidental music to the play Rosamunde, and this included an overture. And where did the overture come from? Well, Schubert pulled it out of the hat, as it were, because 3 years earlier he had written incidental music to another play, Die Zauberharfe, or The Magic Harp. So let's hear the first few pages of the overture to Die Zauberharfe, played by the Orchestra Philharmonica del Teatro Nazionale de Szeged, and they're going to be conducted by Tito Gotti.

Now, in case I've given you the impression that the rest of Schubert's score for Die Zauberharfe was a disaster and the overture was the only bit worth saving, take a listen to this drinking song which opens Act 2. Thomas Moser is the soloist with the Teatro Nazionale di Szeged Forces, conducted by Tito Gotti.

Well, talking about magic instruments and music, you can't go past Mozart's Die Zauberflöte, or the Magic Flute, which saw its premiere in September 1791, less than 3 months before the composer's death. Of course, we all have our favourite pieces from this opera. Perhaps you like the Queen of the Night's two arias, or maybe Papageno's Clowning Around, Tamino and Pamina going through their trials of fire and water, or whatever. But it was the tune to which the Moors danced which caught the attention of Fernando Sor, and he came up with this wonderful set of variations for guitar, which John Williams is about to play for us.

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And we could keep going for a very long time in the field of opera. The magic fire music in Die Walküre, the magic bullets in Der Freischütz, and so on. Operetta doesn't let us down either. Here are Fritz Wunderlich and Friederike Seiler with a duet from Walter Triebel's Pfälzer Wein, or Palatinate Wine, and the duet is Der Zauber liegt nur ganz allein, or The Magic is All Alone.

So with all this in mind, it's not surprising to find the Strauss of the North, aka Hans Christian Lumbye, turning his attention to magic as well. And here's David Riddell to conduct the Tivoli Symphony Orchestra in Lumbye's Döbler's Sabre Galop, or Döbler's Magic Galop.

0: and finally to the root of all magic, the sorcerer himself, portrayed in Gilbert and Sullivan's operetta of the same name by the inimitable John Reed.
1: My name is John Wellington Wells. I'm a dealer in magic and spells, in blessings and curses and everfield purses, in prophecies, witches and knells. If you want a proud foe to make tracks, if you'd melt a rich uncle in wax, you've got to look in on our resident gin number 70 Simmery X. We've a first-rate assortment of magic, and for raising a posthumous shade, with effects that are comic or tragic, there's no cheaper house in the trade. Love filters with quantities of it, and for knowledge if anyone burns, we're keeping a very small profit, a profit who brings us unbounded returns. For it can prophesy with a wink of his eye, peep in security, into futurity, sum up your history, clear up a mystery, humor proclivity, foreign nativity, foreign nativity. He has answers oracular, bogus spectacular, tetrapods tragical, mirrors so magical, facts astronomical, solemn or comical, and if you want it, he makes a reduction on taking a quantity. Oh, if anyone anything lacks, he'll find it already in stacks, if he'd only look in on the resident gin number 70 Simmery X. Can raise you hosts of ghosts, and that without reflectors, and creepy things with wings, and gaunt and grisly spectres. He can fill you crowds of shrouds, and horrify you vastly. He can wreck your brains with chains, and gibberings grim and ghastly. Then if you planet, it changes organity with an urbanity full of satanity, fixes humanity with an inanity fatal to vanity, driving your foes to the verge of insanity. Barring tautology, in demonology, electrobiology, mystricnosology, spirit philology, hydrous astrology, such is his knowledge, he isn't a man to require an apology. Oh, my name is John Wellington Wells. I'm a dealer in magic and spells, in blessings and curses and ever-filled purses, in prophecies, witches and knells. And if anyone anything lacks, he'll find it already in stacks, if he knows look in on the resident gin number 70 Simmery X.
0: And with John Reed as the sorcerer, we come to the end of this edition of Vienna and Beyond.

Hello, and welcome to Late Classics. We'll begin tonight with a performance of Mendelssohn's ever-popular Symphony No. 4 in A Major, known as the Italian Symphony. The work has its origins in a tour of Europe which Mendelssohn undertook from 1829 to 1831, and its inspiration is the colour and atmosphere of Italy, where Mendelssohn made sketches for the work but left it incomplete. Writing later to his sister Fanny, he said of the work, "The Italian Symphony is making great progress. It'll be the jolliest piece I've ever done, especially the last movement." Well, the Italian Symphony was finished in Berlin on the 13th of March 1833 in response to an invitation for a symphony from London's Royal Philharmonic Society, and Mendelssohn himself conducted the first performance in London on the 13th of May 1833 at a London Philharmonic Society concert. In the performance we're to hear now, we'll hear the Boston Symphony Orchestra, conducted by Colin Davis.

We opened tonight's Late Classics programme with that performance of Mendelssohn's Symphony No. 4 in A Major, the Italian Symphony, and it was played by the Boston Symphony Orchestra, conducted by Colin Davis. And now for something quite different, Monteverdi's Vespers of the Blessed Virgin of 1610. In scale, Monteverdi's Vespers was the most ambitious work of sacred choral music before those of J.S. Bach over 100 years later. The work is composed around several biblical texts that are traditionally used as part of the liturgy for several of the Catholic Church's Marian feasts, the introductory Deus in Adiutorium, Psalm 69, five psalm settings, sacred motets called concerti between the psalms, a traditional hymn, and a setting of the Magnificat text and the concluding Benedicamus Domino. In this performance, we'll hear the sopranos Ellie Ameling and Norma Burrows, tenors Robert Teer and Anthony Rolfe Johnson and Martin Hill, and the bass Peter Knapp, with the choir of King's College, Cambridge, and the Early Consort of London, all directed by Philip Ledger.

0: In that performance of Monteverdi's Vespers of the Blessed Virgin of 1610, we heard sopranos Ellie Armeling and Norma Burrows, tenors Robert Teer, Anthony Rolf Johnson and Martin Hill, bass Peter Knapp, with the choir of King's College Cambridge and the Early Consort of London, all directed by Philip Ledger. And that was the final work in tonight's Late Classics. I'm Colin Brumby, and in saying good night, I'd like to thank you for your company over the last 2 hours.
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1: Good morning and welcome to Daybreak Classics, with the time approaching 1 minute past six. The music 4MBS listeners were hearing before I came on air was from a CD featuring the music of Alan Hovhaness, played by the Berlin Symphony Orchestra under Gerard Schwartz. And that was followed by a CD of various short songs sung by the soprano Erna Sack, the German Nightingale. And they concluded Classical CDs Till Dawn, prepared by the late Colin Brumby. And now the weather forecast, issued earlier by the Bureau of Meteorology for this Monday, the 1st of June 2026. And the forecasts are similar for Brisbane, Ipswich, the Logan area, Gold Coast and Sunshine Coast regions. Sunny weather, light winds. Brisbane expecting a maximum of 22, Ipswich also 22, Logan area 21, and for the Gold Coast and the Sunshine Coast, both expecting a maximum of 22 degrees. And a very good morning to listeners. I'm Nola Billington, and it's nice to have your company to share Daybreak Classic selections with you till 8 o'clock. And to begin Daybreak Classics, let's start as usual with a march. This is the Earl E. McCoy's Light Out March.

And marching into Daybreak Classics, the Eastman Wind Ensemble, led by Frederick Fennell, and they played Lights Out by the American Earl E. McCoy. It's 5 minutes past six. And now for our overture. This is the overture to The Daughter of Madame Anjou by Charles Lecoq.

The new Philharmonia Orchestra, conducted by Richard Bonning, played the overture from The Daughter of Madame Anjou by Charles Lecoq, bringing the time to 6:10 in Daybreak Classics from 4MBS Classic FM 103.7 in Brisbane and broadcasting through our digital station MBS Lite and streaming online. Now, we have Ravel's Piano Trio in A minor, played by Jean-Jacques Cantereau, violin, cellist Philippe Moulin, and accompanist Jacques Rouvier.

And that was an excerpt from Ravel's Piano Trio in A Minor, played by the violinist Jean-Jacques Cantoreau, cellist Philip Muller, and they were accompanied at the piano by Jacques Rouvier. The time is 6:15. And now we have an aria from Mozart's The Magic Flute, where Pamina sings, "I feel all is lost." And our Pamina this morning is Barbara Bonney.

0: I feel all is lost. And the Magic Flute by Mozart was sung by the soprano Barbara Bonney, with the Opera House Orchestra of Zurich, and Nicholas Harnacle was conducting. And the time is making its way to 20 minutes past six.
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That was the lovely waltz music of Joseph Schremmel, played by the Thalial Schremmel Ensemble. 23 minutes past six, and now it's music by Paisiello. This is the Allegro movement from his Concerto in C for mandolin, strings and harpsichord.

And that was the performance of Paisiello's Concerto in C for mandolin, strings and harpsichord. And the Allegro movement was played by the mandolin player Ugo Orlandi. He played with I Solisti Veneti, conducted by Claudio Scimone. And the time is making its way to 28 minutes past six. And this is for MVS, your station for fine classical music, 24 hours a day. And now we continue with choral music by John Rutter.

0: A lovely setting of The Lord Bless You and Keep You by John Ruttle. And the St. Peter's Choir, or the St. Peter's Chorale, was directed by Graham Morton and accompanied by Ralph Morton at the organ. And I see by the cover notes that it was recorded back in 1993 in the main hall.
1: Experience the extraordinary sound of UK a cappella ensemble the Gesualdo Six in the concert hall at QPAC this June. In their first ever Queensland performance, the Gesualdo Six present a beautifully curated programme of exquisite vocal consort music. From lyrical Renaissance works by Bird, Dupré and Gibbons, to stunning contemporary settings of poetry by Christina Rossetti and Kathleen Jamie. Woven throughout are reimaginings of traditional British folk songs, bringing the journey full cycle. Don't miss the Gesualdo Six, a breathtaking celebration of the human voice. 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

Thea King was the virtuosic clarinetist there, with members of the Allegri Quartet, and they played the Rondo movement from Crissell's Clarinet Quartet No. 1 in E-flat, and the time is just making its way to 24 minutes to 7 o'clock. And now we have Cecilia Bartley ready to sing for us. This is the Canzonetta by Rossini.

Well, as you can hear from that applause, that was a recorded performance from the very, very old Olympic Theatre Vicenza, which I've had the pleasure to take part in, and Cecilia Bartoli with her accompanist Jean-Yves Thibaudet, and she sang a canzonetta by Rossini. Bring the time to 20 minutes to 7 o'clock. And now from vocal, we go to the instrumental. This is piano music by Francis Poulenc, who lived from 1899 to 1963.

0: And that was the pianist Olivia Casal playing Nocturne No. 1 in C by Francis Poulenc. And the time, 17 minutes to 7.
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0: And it's 6:45, and now let's hear a performance by the Juilliard String Quartet of Mendelssohn's in E-flat, Opus 12. This is the second movement.

That was the second movement of Mendelssohn's String Quartet in E-flat, Opus 12, and it was played by the Juilliard String Quartet, bringing the time to 11 minutes to 7. And we continue with the Introduction and Bourée for Masquerade from the Merchant of Venice Suite by Sir Arthur Sullivan.

It was the incidental music to The Merchant of Venice by Sir Arthur Sullivan, the introduction and bourrée from Masquerade, played by the RTE Concert Orchestra of Dublin, directed by Andrew Penny. And to bring us to the news, let's hear some guitar music by Mario Giuliani.

0: And you've been listening to the sisters, Sylvia and Catherine Strano, both playing guitars, and they were playing Variation Concertante, Opus 150, by Mario Giuliani. And news will be with us very shortly. The time is 7 o'clock. 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
1: BBC News, I'm John Shea. France and Germany have both criticised Israel's push further into southern Lebanon as it escalates its campaign against Hezbollah. In a statement, Germany's Foreign Minister Johann Wadephul said it was a cause for serious concern that would trigger further displacement within Lebanon. France has also condemned the advance, which saw Israeli troops capture Beaufort Castle, a medieval stronghold beside the Litani River. The BBC's Rami Ruhaim, who's in Beirut, explains its significance.
2: The Israelis are using both its strategic and its symbolic significance to try to advance their psychological warfare against Hezbollah, to say that they are winning this battle and that Hezbollah is on the retreat, that they are unable to stop the advance of the Israeli army, and that the Israeli army will not stop until it has destroyed the group.
1: An explosion in a rebel-held area of Myanmar is reported to have killed about 55 people. The blast happened in Shan State near the border with China. There are conflicting reports about the cause. With more details, here's Steve Jackson.
3: Footage shows a fireball and a thick cloud of smoke rising into the air, followed by scenes of devastation, with many buildings flattened and debris scattered over a wide area. The site near the town of Nam Kum is controlled by the Ta'ang National Liberation Army, one of the most powerful ethnic armed groups opposed to Myanmar's military government. Some reports say the blast happened at an ammunition store, but the rebels say it was caused by the accidental detonation of mining explosives.
1: Polls have closed in Colombia's presidential election, which has pitched a left-wing continuity candidate against a right-wing senator and a hard-right businessman. Results are expected in the coming hours, and a runoff between the top two candidates is expected in June. José Carlos Cueto López is from BBC Mundo.
4: The security issue has been particularly emphasised by Les Priella and Valencia, the contenders, to strengthen and legitimise their campaigns. However, I would not say that security is a dominant issue, because today, more than a decade after the peace agreement with the FARC and following the first left-wing government under Petro, the country has also begun to focus on other issues such as healthcare system, the environment, labour rights and the pension system. And that is partly why the left, represented by Cepeda, entered this election as the favourite in the polls, at least for the first round of voting.
1: Health officials in Brazil say they're investigating a second suspected case of Ebola, this time in Rio de Janeiro. It involves a Belgian man who recently arrived from Uganda. Another suspected case was detected on Saturday in Sao Paulo state. The test results for both patients should become available next week. If confirmed, they'd be the first infections outside Africa since the outbreak began in the Democratic Republic of Congo. This is the latest world news from the BBC. Mexico's president has said the government she leads will not accept interference from foreign countries, adding that Mexico is free and sovereign. In her second State of the Union address since taking power, Claudia Sheinbaum questioned the motivations behind a US offer of help to combat organized crime. This follows a request from Washington for the arrest of 10 Mexican officials for their alleged involvement in drug trafficking. A study led by American scientists has found that a daily pill can almost double the survival time of patients with advanced pancreatic cancer. Experts have described the drug as a game changer. Rory Gallimore has the details.
5: Pancreatic cancer has the highest mortality rate of all major cancers. It's often spotted late and it's notoriously difficult to treat. So this pill, daraxonrasib, appears to be a breakthrough. The trial involved 500 people whose cancer had already spread to other organs. It found the median survival time for those who took the pill was just over a year, compared with about 6.5 months for those who had chemotherapy. The new drug also caused fewer side effects.
1: Paris Saint-Germain's footballers have met President Macron at the Élysée Palace after the French team won a second consecutive European Champions League title. The players earlier greeted huge crowds near the Eiffel Tower to celebrate their victory against the London club Arsenal on Saturday. A famous Polish bus service, the number 666, to the town of Hell, is being revived 3 years after it was scrapped, following protests by religious groups. Conservative Christians had claimed that the bus number, which has biblical associations with the devil, combined with the destination name, was promoting Satanism. The route to the Baltic Coast Resort had become popular as a joke with English-speaking tourists. It's being revived by the operator Flixbus, which acknowledges the marketing advantages of offering a 666 service to Hell, spelt with just one L. BBC News.
0: And the time is 6 minutes past seven, and there'll be another world news from London at 8 o'clock. And now the weather. And weather updates are sponsored by Viva Pavarotti, featuring Paul Ettore Tapone, with guest Jack Lyle singing the great hits from Pavarotti's repertoire. Enjoy excerpts from The Pearlfishers, Madame Butterfly, La Boheme, and popular favourites, including Puccini's Nessun Dorma. That's Saturday the 30th of May at 7:30 p.m. at the Old Museum Gregory Terrace, Bowen Hills. For bookings, go to oldmuseum.au. And now the weather. And the weather for Brisbane, Ipswich, Logan, Gold Coast and the Sunshine Coast, all very similar. We're going to have sunny weather with light winds. Brisbane can expect a maximum of 22, Ipswich 22 also. For the Logan area, a maximum of 21 degrees. And for both the Gold Coast area and the Sunshine Coast region, a maximum of 22 degrees is expected as well. And a very good morning from me, Nola Billington. Welcome to the second hour of Daybreak Classics. Now for the next half hour, there's going to be music by Zippoli, Verdi, Albanith, Arne and Minkus. Music I hope you'll enjoy, whatever you're doing.

And that was music by Zippoli, the Adagio movement for oboe, cello, organ and strings. And the oboist was Pierre Piello. Bernard Fontenay was the cellist. Anne-Marie Barkensteiner was the organist. And they were playing with the Jean-Francois Piard Chamber Orchestra. And that was bringing the time to almost 17 minutes past 7 o'clock. And now, on the 9th of September in 1960, the famous Swedish tenor Jussi Björling died at the young age of 49. I, for one, still put him at the top of my list of great singers, and here he is to sing with the baritone Robert Merrill the aria In This Solemn Hour from The Force of Destiny by Verdi.

0: Two great voices, UC Bewling and Robert Merrill, and they were singing In This Solemn Hour from Verdi's The Force of Destiny. And that was recorded in November 30th, 1957, with an orchestra conducted by Nils Grevelius, bringing the time to almost 22 minutes past seven.
1: 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Dvorak's sweeping score features rich folk melodies in the spellbinding aria Song to the Moon. 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
0: And the time is 23 minutes past seven. And now we're going to hear music by Isaac Albanus, Chant d'Amour, played by the Budapest Clarinet Quintet.

Chant d'amour by Isaac Albéniz was played by the Budapest Clarinet Quintet, directed by Bella Kovacs. And the time is 26 minutes past 7 o'clock. And now it's music by Thomas Arne, a delightful little song called The Glittering Sun.

0: And that was music by Thomas Arne, a very distinctive voice of Emma Kirkby. And she sang The Glittering Sun by Thomas Arne, all 1.5 minutes of it. And accompanying her was the parley of instruments conducted by Roy Goodman. And we'll have a notice again.
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0: And the time is just approaching. And the time is just approaching 7:30. I'll be opening up our music diary. And it is the 7:30. This is our music diary for Monday, the 1st of June, 2026. Guitarist Tommaso Girotto will perform 3 Capriccios Art Goya by Dean, the Suite in C Minor by Bach, the Guitar Sonata No. 1 by Crivici, and works by Takamitsu and Piazzolla at the Cooperoo School of Arts Memorial Hall this evening at 6:30. The details, call 0485 576 165. 0485 576 165. The Language of Songs, presented by Frazio Modi. Madeline Gibbs, soprano. Anne Levitsky, soprano and hurdy-gurdy. Philip Griffin, baritone, oud and lute. Aaron Brown, Philip Griffin, baritone, oud and lute. Aaron Brown, rebec. Tunji Bayer, hand percussion. And guest, Dan Kuro, cello. They'll include works by Hildegard von Bingen, Charpentier, Dowland, Monteverdi and others at St. Bridges Church, Red Hill, on Saturday evening at 7 o'clock. You can book through 4MBS ticketing at 4mbs.com.au, or you can call 3847 1717 9 to 5 on weekdays. That's 3847 1717. Four Seasons with the Queensland Korean Orchestra, conducted by Sergei Korshman, along with the Brisbane Men's Choir, Wolfgang, the Fellowship of the Strings, and the Tim Lee Dreams Chamber Orchestra. And they'll include an excerpt from the Symphony No. 1 in G minor, Winter Dreams by Tchaikovsky, Primavera Potenia from the Four Seasons of Buenos Aires by Piazzolla, A Thousand Winds by Hyogun Kim, and other works including The Bugler's Holiday by Anderson and an arrangement of Waltzing Matilda. And that'll be at the Old Museum Concert Hall, Bowen Hills, on Sunday afternoon at 5 o'clock. For details, call 0474 157 559. 0474 157 559. And just remember, details of events mentioned in the music diary can be found on our website 4mbs.com.au, where you can book online for selected performances, including a Baroque coda with the Arioso Chamber Ensemble at St Paul's Church, East Brisbane, on Sunday, the 14th of this month. And that brings the time to... I'm not quite sure if that's 7:32 or 7:33. It's very hard. We have 17 minutes to 8 o'clock. And now we're going to hear music. The ballet music by Minkinson.

And there we had some excerpts from Don Quixote, the ballet by Leo Minkus, and was played by the State Orchestra of Victoria, conducted by John Lanchbury. And the time is 20 minutes to 8. And now we go to piano music. We have Stephen Huff playing the Capriccio in F minor by Docniani.

and virtuosic playing there by Stephen Huff. He played Dogniani's Capriccio in F minor. I'm bringing the time to 18 minutes to 8 o'clock. Now, I've chosen another Jussi Buhling piece because he's just singing on his own this time, from the opera Manon Lescaut by Puccini, Never Did I Behold, Donna non Midi Mai.

And that was the wonderful Swedish tenor Jussi Björling singing Never Did I Behold from Manon Lescaut by Puccini. And the Rhone Opera Orchestra was conducted by Janelle Parlier. And that recording was made in July 1954, and it still sounds as good as ever. And that brings the time to 18 minutes to 8 o'clock. And now, complete in a different vein, we're going to hear the Piazza Vittoria by Celso Machado.

flautist Virginia Taylor with guitarist Timothy Kane, and together they played Celso Machado's Piazza Vittoria. Bring the time to 10 minutes to 8 o'clock, and at 8 o'clock we'll be crossing to London for a bulletin of the world news. But for now, we're going to have another flautist, this time Jean-Pierre Rampal, and he's playing the Rondo movement from the Concerto in E minor by Mercadante.

And that was the Rondo movement from the Concerto in E minor by Mercadante. The flautist was Jean-Pierre Rampal, and he was playing with I Solisti Veneti, conducted by Claudio Schimoni. And the time is 7:57. Let's hear some Chopin. This is his Etude in G-flat, Opus 10, No. 5, and the pianist is Daniel Adley.

0: That was the Etude in G-flat, Opus 10, number 5, by Chopin. And it was played by the pianist Daniel Adney, bringing the time to almost 8 o'clock. We'll be having news very shortly. The time is 8 o'clock, time for the BBC World News, which is sponsored by Burrell Stockbroking and Wealth Management. 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And now we're crossing to London.
1: Roisin Hasty. France and Germany have both criticised Israel's push further into southern Lebanon as it escalates its campaign against Hezbollah. In a statement, Germany's Foreign Minister Johann van der Voel said it was a cause for serious concern that would trigger further displacement within Lebanon. France has also condemned the advance, which saw Israeli troops capture Beaufort Castle, a medieval stronghold beside the Litani River. Rami Rahayim, who's in Beirut, explains its significance.
2: The Israelis are using both its strategic and its symbolic significance to try to advance their psychological warfare against Hezbollah, to say that they are winning this battle and that Hezbollah is on the retreat, that they are unable to stop the advance of the Israeli army, and that the Israeli army will not stop until it has destroyed the group.
1: An explosion in a rebel-held area of Myanmar is reported to have killed about 55 people. The blast happened in Shan State, near the border with China. Footage shows smoke rising high into the sky and buildings destroyed over a wide area. The site near the town of Nam Cam is controlled by the Ta'ang National Liberation Army, a powerful ethnic armed group opposed to Myanmar's military government. Polls have closed in Colombia's presidential election, which has pitched a left-wing continuity candidate against a right-wing senator and a hard-right businessman. Results are expected in the coming hours, and a runoff between the top two candidates is expected in June. The campaigning period was marred by violence. Earlier, the left-wing president, Gustavo Petro, who cannot seek another term, urged Colombians not to be intimidated into voting for a particular candidate.
3: The right to vote, and we must be clear about it, must be free and transparent. Freedom is the basis of democracy, and if that freedom doesn't exist, it's nothing more than a word, democracy. Every citizen should understand this. Freedom means that their vote is in accordance with their convictions, their analysis, and whatever they want, and it cannot be interfered with by pressures from outside that individual.
1: Health authorities in the Democratic Republic of Congo have celebrated the recovery of 4 survivors of Ebola. They're among the first to be discharged in the current outbreak. At a ceremony in Bunia attended by the Director General of the World Health Organization, Tedros Adhanom Ghebreyesus, the recovered health workers were praised for their courage. Mr. Tedros said the survivors proved the outbreak could be stopped, while officials said the recovery showed how early detection and treatment could improve the chances of survival. Meanwhile, in Brazil, the authorities say they're investigating a second suspected case of Ebola. BBC News. Rescue workers in Laos say heavy rains are threatening the search for 2 men trapped in a half-flooded cave for more than a week. The pair were among a group of 7 who entered the cave to look for gold. The others have since been freed, one after a perilous operation. A study led by American scientists has found that a daily pill can almost double the survival time of patients with advanced pancreatic cancer. Experts have described the drug Draxanurasib as a game changer. The trial involved 500 people whose cancer has spread to other organs. It found the median survival time for those who took the pill was just over a year, compared with about 6.5 months for those who had chemotherapy. Dr. Emil Liu is an oncologist and leading researcher at the University of Minnesota in the US. He expects the drug to be available soon.
4: I know the company is working very hard. I know the FDA is listening very carefully and are seeing these results. So we're really hopeful that in the coming weeks it will be available. I think my understanding is it might be more towards end of summer. But obviously, I hope with the news spreading far and wide today, I hope that I can go back to my clinic in the coming weeks and be able to prescribe this readily under FDA approval and have it more accessible.
1: Paris Saint-Germain's footballers have met President Macron at the Élysée Palace after the French team won a second consecutive European Champions League title. He thanked the team.
5: You've made what many thought was unimaginable, unattainable. You've done it with heart and passion. You've made Paris vibrate and shake. So long live Paris, long live the Republic, long live Paris, long live France.
1: President Macron thanking Paris Saint-Germain's footballers there. The players earlier greeted huge crowds near the Eiffel Tower to celebrate their victory against the London club Arsenal on Saturday. That's the latest BBC News.
0: And it's 6 minutes past eight, and there'll be another bulletin of the world news at 9 o'clock. And now the weather. And weather updates are sponsored by Viva Pavarotti, featuring Paul Ettore Tabone, with guest Jack Lyle singing great hits from Pavarotti's repertoire. Enjoy excerpts from The Pearlfishers, Madame Butterfly, La Boheme, and popular favourites, including Puccini's Nessun Dorma. That's on Saturday the 30th of May at 7:30 p.m. at the Old Museum, Gregory Terrace, Bowen Hills. For bookings, go to oldmuseum.au. And now for the weather. For the southeast coastal areas, we're going to have sunny weather with light winds. Brisbane is a maximum of 22, Ipswich 22, Logan a maximum of 21, and for both the Gold Coast and the Sunshine Coast areas, a maximum of 22 is expected. And a very good morning to listeners. I'm Nola Billington, welcoming you to the programme Light and Bright till 9 o'clock. And we begin the programme with the music of Pablo Sarasate, born in Pamplona in 1844 and died in Biarritz in 1908. He trained at the Paris Conservatory and attained worldwide acclaim as a violinist. This is his Zigeunerweisen, Opus 20, or Gypsy Airs, performed by the violinist Anne-Sophie Mutter, and she's playing with the Vienna Philharmonic Orchestra, conducted by James Levine.

That was the violinist Anne-Sophie Mutter performing Sarasate's Zigeuner Weisen, Opus 20, Gypsy Airs, with the Vienna Philharmonic Orchestra under James Levine, bringing the time to almost 17 minutes past 8. And we continue with the mazurka from the opera A Life for the Tsar by Mikhail Glinka, who was born on this day, 1st of June 1804, in Russia, in Smolensk, and died in Berlin in 1857. He was recognised as father of the National School, and while travelling in Italy, he made the acquaintance of both Bellini and Donizetti, while his A Life for the Tsar was influenced by folk music. The mazurka is performed by the Moscow Radio Symphony Orchestra, directed by Vladimir Fedoseyev.

Vladimir Fedosyev conducting the Moscow Radio Symphony Orchestra in that mazurka from the opera A Life for the Tsar by Mikhail Glinka, bringing the time to 22 minutes past 8. 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Now, our next composer is the American Samuel Barber, born in 1910 in Pennsylvania, whose song cycles and chamber music have become more popular over the years. Here we have three songs from his Opus 2 set. Firstly, The Daisy, then With Rue My Heart Is Laden, and finally, Bessie Bobtail. Our baritone this morning is Thomas Allen with accompanist Roger Vignoles.

0: And there we heard three songs from the Opus 2 set by Samuel Barber. Firstly, The Daisy. That was followed with Rue, My Heart is Laden. And finally, Bessie Bobtail. All sung by the baritone Thomas Allen with Roger Vignoles at the piano, bringing the time to 28 minutes past 8.
1: 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The smash hit Aussie musical is coming to Brisbane and tickets are selling fast. Don't miss the remarkable true story behind Australia's legendary Seekers. A little bit. Georgie Girl, the Seekers musical from June 3. Only at 12th Night Theatre. 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

It was the harp player Marshall Maguire playing an arrangement of a Passacaglia by Handel, bringing the time to 27 minutes to 9. Now it's music by Antonín Dvořák, born near Prague in 1841 and died there in 1904, aged 62. He composed three concertos for piano, violin and cello, and became one of the leaders of the great national movement of the 19th century. This morning we're going to hear the violinist Ruggiero Ricci with the London Symphony Orchestra under Malcolm Sargent, performing the third movement from his violin concerto in A minor, opus 53.

And that was the third movement from Antonín Dvořák's Violin Concerto in A Minor, Opus 53, performed by the violinist Ruggiero Ricci, and Malcolm Sargent was conducting the London Symphony Orchestra. Appearing in this year's 4MBS Festival of Classics in June, Frazio Modi offers a concert that is unique in sound and performance. The Language of Song explores a wide range of medieval vocal music, including chants, lyric songs of the troubadours, early opera, and sacred and secular polyphony alike. Five outstanding exponents of early music perform Hildegard, Machaut, and more at St. Bridges Church, Red Hill, at 7 p.m. on June the 6th. Frazio Modi is Queensland's preeminent early music performing quintet, and bookings are exclusive to 4MBS ticketing. That's 4mbs.com.au, or you can phone them 3847 1717 9 to 5 on weekdays for customer assistance if needed. And that brings the time to 14 minutes to 9. And at 9 o'clock, we'll be crossing to London for a bulletin of the world news, after which our Musician of the Day programme will feature the baritone Dietrich Fischer-Dieskau in a programme prepared by the late Colin Brumby and presented by Michael Bolt. While at 10 o'clock this morning, music programme has been prepared by Ben Eaglesham. Well, next in Light and Bright, we hear the Pas de Deux from the Flower Festival in Genzano, composed by the collaboration of Edward Helster, Pauli and Simon Holger. And this is performed by the London Festival Ballet Orchestra under Terence Kern.

Terence Kern conducting the London Festival Ballet Orchestra in that pas de deux from the Ballet Flower Festival in Genzano by Helsted, Paoli and Holger. And to bring us up to the news, let's have some Gilbert and Sullivan. This is the overture to the HMS Pinafore.

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1: BBC News with Roisin Hasty. Results from Colombia's presidential election indicate a runoff will be held in June between the left-wing continuity candidate and a hard-right political outsider. With most votes counted, the right-wing businessman Abelardo de la Espriella has a slight lead over the leftist Ivan Cepeda. Here's our South America correspondent, Ione Wells.
2: I think I can say with certainty now that this is going to go to a runoff in a couple of weeks' time. The result is looking very close between two candidates. One is the left-wing Ivan Cepeda, and one is the right-wing Abelardo de la Espriella. At the moment, they are very close, with Espriella slightly ahead as counting is continuing.
1: France and Germany have both criticised Israel's push further into southern Lebanon as it escalates its campaign against Hezbollah. In a statement, Germany's Foreign Minister Johann Wadephul said it was a cause for serious concern that would trigger further displacement within Lebanon. France has also condemned the advance, which saw Israeli troops capture Beaufort Castle, a medieval stronghold beside the Litani River. The Israeli army has issued fresh evacuation orders for much of South Lebanon, as our correspondent John Sudworth explains.
3: It already controls a large area of southern Lebanon since it sort of began its incursion 3 months ago. It controls much of the land up to the Litani River. Now its evacuation order, which it has reiterated a few times over the past week, covers an area of the country right up to the Zarani River. That takes the conflict area way up inside, you know, large chunks of Lebanese territory, something like an eighth or more of Lebanon's total area now.
1: An explosion in a rebel-held area of Myanmar is reported to have killed about 55 people. The blast happened in Shan State, near the border with China. Footage shows smoke rising high into the sky and buildings destroyed over a wide area. The site is controlled by the Ta'ang National Liberation Army, one of the most powerful ethnic armed groups opposed to Myanmar's military government. A study led by American scientists has found that a daily pill can almost double the survival time of patients with advanced pancreatic cancer. Experts have described the drug Daxoraxin-Sab as a game changer. With more details, here's our health editor Hugh Pym.
4: What the trial found was that amongst 500 patients with advanced cancer, the spread to other organs had taken place. But the survival time of those who had the drug had more than doubled to 13 months, which was very significant. It doesn't sound very much, but a doubling is important. And there were fewer side effects than with chemotherapy, which is the only other option at that stage.
1: BBC News. The police in Nigeria have warned against reprisals targeting South African nationals or businesses in the country after reports of attacks on Nigerians in South Africa. It comes after weeks of anti-migrant protests in South Africa calling for tougher action against undocumented migrants. Health authorities in the Democratic Republic of Congo have celebrated the recovery of four survivors of Ebola. They're among the first to be discharged in the current outbreak. At a ceremony in Bunia attended by the Director General of the World Health Organization, Tedros Adhanom Ghebreyesus, the recovered health workers were praised for their courage. Mr. Tedros said the survivors proved the outbreak could be stopped. Mexico's president has said the government she leads will not accept interference from foreign countries, adding that Mexico is free and sovereign. In her second State of the Union address since taking power, Claudia Sheinbaum questioned the motivations behind a US offer to help to combat organized crime. A famous Polish bus service, the number 666, to the town of Hel on the Baltic coast, is being revived 3 years after it was scrapped following protests by religious groups. With more on this story, here's Orlando Teal.
5: The 666 bus had run for years to the popular tourist resorts along Poland's Hel Peninsula. But the number, which has biblical associations with the devil, combined with the destination name, drew the attention of English-speaking tourists who posted pictures of the bus service on social media and dubbed it the Bus to Hel. The bus number was then changed following protests by conservative Christians. But acknowledging its marketing potential, the operator Flixbus is now launching a new 666 route to the town of Hel, spelt, incidentally, with just one L.
1: BBC News.
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7: 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A big thanks to Nola Billington, who spent the first couple of hours of the morning with us. Always a lovely way to start the day. Good morning. If you've just joined us, my name's Michael Balk and I'm with you for our Musician of the Day. It's programmed by Colin Brumby and it is Dietrich Fischer-Dieskau, a marvellous baritone. On the 18th of May in 2012, the internationally famous baritone, Dietrich Fischer-Dieskau, passed away at the ripe old age of 86 years. He was born in 1925 in Berlin to Albert Fischer, a school headmaster, and Theodora Klingelhofer, a teacher. In 1934, his father added the hyphenated Dieskau to his name. It's interesting. It is through his mother that they were descended from Kammerherr von Dieskau, from whom Johann Sebastian Bach wrote the Peasant Cantata. Dietrich Fischer-Dieskau started singing as a child and began formal voice lessons at the age of just 16. When he was drafted into the Wehrmacht during World War II in 1943, he'd just completed his secondary school studies and one semester at the Berlin Conservatory. He was captured in Italy in 1945 and spent 2 years as an American prisoner of war, during which time he sang Lieder to prisoner of war camps to homesick German soldiers.

That, of course, was the beautiful voice of Dietrich Fischer-Dieskau. He was singing with Gerald Moore, the pianist, De Fior de Forelli, which literally means the trout. In 1947, he returned to Germany, where he launched his professional career singing Brahms, Ein deutsches Requiem, a German Requiem, when, without any rehearsals, he stood in at the last minute for an indisposed singer. Here, he's singing from that work, Herr, lehre doch mich, which translates to approximately, Lord, make me to know mine end, which draws on lyrics from verses 4 through to 7 from Psalm 39.

Well, that was it. Herr lehre doch mich, which translates to Lord, make me to know mine end. The baritone, of course, is our musician of the day, Dietrich Fischer-Dieskau. The organ player was Rafe Downes, and that was the Philharmonia Orchestra. It was the conductor, Otto Klemperer. What a marvellous piece for us to listen to today. Fischer-Dieskau gave his first Lieder recital in Leipzig in the autumn of 1947 and followed it soon afterwards with a highly successful first concert in Berlin. From early in his career, he also collaborated with famous soprano Elsbeth Schwarzkopf and Irmgard Seyfried in instantly successful albums of Lieder by Schubert and Hugo Wolf. From one of these early recordings, we'll hear Wer sein holdes Lieb verloren, which translates to For Him Who His Sweet Love Has Forsaken, from Hugo Wolf's Spanish Songbook.

So from the music of Brahms to the music of Hugo Wolf. That was Wer sein holdes Lieb verloren, for him whom his sweet love has forsaken. Bit of a mouthful in English. Of course, Dietrich Fischer-Dieskau was singing with Gerald Moore on piano. In the autumn of 1948, Fischer-Dieskau was engaged as a principal lyric baritone at the Städtische Oper Berlin, making his debut as the Marquis of Posa in Verdi's Don Carlos. Here he is with the aria O Carlo Ascolta la Madre ta Aspetta, sung by the Marquis of Posa, who has been shot in lieu of Don Carlos, taking the blame for a suspected insurrection. He declares that he doesn't fear death because his death will save the life of Don Carlos, and thus, ultimately, his beloved Spain.

That was wonderful, wasn't it? Of course, Fischer Dieskau in the role of the Marquis of Posa from Verdi's Don Carlos. That song was titled O Carlo, Ascolta, La Madre t'Aspetta. It was the music of the Royal Opera House, Covent Garden, and George Salty was conducting. For Fischer Dieskau, the Städtische Oper Berlin, the Berlin State Opera, which after about 1961 became known as the Deutsche Oper, which is literally the German opera, would remain his artistic home until his retirement from the operatic stage and world in 1978. Following his operatic debut, Fischer Dieskau made guest appearances at the opera houses in Vienna and Munich, and in 1951 made his Salzburg Festival concert debut with Mahler's Lieder eines fahrenden Gesellen, Songs of a Wayfarer, under Wilhelm Furtwängler, the first song of which, Wenn mein Schatz Hochzeit macht, translating to When My Sweetheart Has Her Wedding, we'll hear that now, from the 1951 mono recording.

0: Mahler's Lieder eines fahrenden Gesellen, the songs of a wayfarer. That piece was Wenn mein Schatz Hochzeit macht, when my sweetheart has her wedding. Of course, we are listening to the marvellous voice of the baritone Dietrich Fischer-Dieskau, today's musician of the day. That was the Philharmonia Orchestra under the direction of Wilhelm Furtwängler. If you've just joined us, you're listening to 4MBS Classic FM 103.7. The time is approaching 25 minutes to 10. Musician of the Day will be right back after a short message.
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0: 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My name's Michael Balk and I'm bringing you the music of Dieter Fischer-Dieskau, our musician of the day. If you've just joined us, it's just gone 24 minutes to 10. Looking forward to a lovely day here on the programmes. We've got morning music coming at 10 o'clock. A programme prepared for us by Ben Eaglesham, including some Wagner, Elgar and Berlioz. And then, of course, the Village Music Hour from midday today, where you can catch a blend of light classics, nostalgia and melodies which have stood the test of time. For now, back to our musician of the day. In the same year that Fischer-Dieskau made the recording we'd heard just then from Mahler in 1951, he also made his British debut at the Royal Albert Hall in London during the Festival of Britain. As an opera singer, Fischer-Dieskau performed at the Bayreuth Festival in Wagnerian roles between 1954 and 1961, but he sang mainly in Berlin and at the Bavarian State Opera in Munich, as well as making guest appearances at the Vienna State Opera, London's Royal Opera House, Covent Garden, and the Hamburg State Opera. In 1951, he made the first of many recordings of Lieder with Gerald Moore, the pianist we've heard a few times today, at the EMI Studios in London, including a complete performance of Schubert's song cycle, Die schöne Müllerin. The following year, 1952, again in collaboration with Gerald Moore, he sang Schubert's song cycle, Winterreise, at the Edinburgh Festival, on which occasion Gerald Moore exclaimed to have been bowled over by the exceptional gifts of this young giant.

That was from the music of Schubert from the song cycle Winterreise. We heard a couple of pieces of music there, Der Lindenbaum, which literally translates to the linden tree, and Die Post, the post. Baritone is our musician of the day, Dietrich Fischer-Dieskau. And the pianist again was his collaborator, Gerald Moore. Fischer-Dieskau and Gerald Moore continued to give recitals together until Moore retired from public performance in 1967. They continued, however, to record together until 1972, in which year they completed a massive project of recording all of the Schubert Lieder appropriate for the male voice, a project that stands as a fitting tribute to their artistic partnership. Fischer-Dieskau also performed many works by contemporary composers, including Mr. Benjamin Britten, who chose Fischer-Dieskau as the baritone soloist when writing his War Requiem. We'll hear the profoundly moving conclusion to this work, Let Us Sleep Now, which also includes soprano Galina Vishnevskaya, tenors Peter Pear, and the Bach Choir and the London Symphony Orchestra Chorus, the Highgate School Choir, and the London Symphony Orchestra, all directed by the composer himself, Mr. Benjamin Britten.

0: The final piece of Benjamin Britten's War Requiem, Let Us Sleep Now. That was our musician of the day, baritone Dietrich Fischer-Dieskau, with soprano Galina Vishnevskaya, tenor Peter Pears, the Bach Choir and the London Symphony Orchestra Chorus, the Highgate School Choir, the London Symphony Orchestra, directed by the composer himself, Benjamin Britten. If you've just joined us, you're coming with us on a journey for the musician of the day with Dietrich Fischer-Dieskau on 4MBS Classic FM 103.7, approaching 7 minutes to 10.
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0: 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As well as his recordings of Lieder, Dietrich Fischer-Dieskau, the German and the German opera repertoire, Fischer recorded performances of Italian opera. These included Gamont in Verdi's La Traviata, the title role in Verdi's Macbeth, or the Scottish play, as we actors like to say, and Scarpia in Puccini's Tosca. Of these, his recording of Verdi's Rigoletto is arguably the most convincing of the ventures, as we'll now hear from his performance of the well-known aria, Vile Damned Race of Courtiers.

0: What control. That, of course, is our musician of the day, Dietrich Fischer-Dieskau, singing from Verdi's Rigoletto, one of the most well-known arias, Vile Damned Race of Courtiers. That was the orchestra of La Scala Milan, conducted by Raphael Kubelik. Throughout his career, Fischer-Dieskau's musicianship and technique were arguably flawless. He retired from the concert hall after New Year's Day in 1993, aged just 67, and then dedicated himself to conducting, teaching, especially the interpretation of traditional German Lieder, painting, and also writing books. But he still performed as a reciter, performing and recording Strauss's melodrama Enoch Arden, a German translation of Tennyson's poem of the same name, from which we'll hear the conclusion. This piece is titled But Let Me Hold My Purpose Till I Die.
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